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wasn't clear, was it yesterday? No, wait, the day before. Finally got a ride with a preacher man who asked, were you bound on such a cold, dark afternoon? As we drove on through the rain, as he listened, I explained, and he left me

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The continent of Atlantis was an island which lay before the Great Flood in the area we now call the Atlantic Ocean. So great an area of land that from her western shores those beautiful sailors journeyed to the south and the North Americas with ease in their ships with painted sails. To the east, Africa was her neighbor, across a short strait of sea miles. The great Egyptian age is but a remnant of the Atlantean culture. The antediluvian kings colonized the world. All the gods who play in the mythological dramas, in all legends from all lands, were from fair Atlantis. Knowing her fate, Atlantis sent out ships to all corners of the earth

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so you're heartbroken. You sit around moping, crying, crying. You say you even thinking about dying? Well, before you do anything rash,

105.1 FM WSYE. Main ingredient as we move toward the 7 o'clock hour. We'll have news and a weather wrap up. Remember the old Sanford and Son episode? We want the 3 degrees. We want the 3 degrees.

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1: AP News, I'm Marcela Sanchez. Minnesota Congresswoman Ilhan Omar says she will not be silenced and calls the search of her Washington home part of President Trump's intimidation campaign. Homeland Security Investigations agents searched the Democratic Congresswoman's home as part of a criminal investigation. Details are unclear, but Republicans have in the past accused Omar of committing immigration fraud, an allegation she's denied. Elon Musk has quietly become the biggest known financial donor in midterm elections, the AP's Lisa Dwyer reports.
2: Elon Musk is pouring millions into this year's midterm elections to help Republicans maintain control of Congress. The world's only trillionaire has doled out more than $276 million since July to try to save Republican majorities in both the House and Senate, including $158 million given to the Senate Leadership Fund. It's one of the largest known political donations in American history. Republicans have a substantial financial advantage over Democrats going into the midterms, as the Republican Party faces voter frustration over stubbornly high prices and the unpopular war with Iran. I'm Lisa Dwyer.
1: In Georgia, one person was reported dead and several others injured in an incident involving a Six Flags roller coaster. This prompted the amusement park to temporarily close 9 roller coasters across 6 parks. Officials have not confirmed how the person died, nor how the others were injured, or their medical conditions after the incident at Six Flags Over Georgia. Actor Selma Blair has been arrested after she was accused of injuring 2 flight attendants on a trip from Los Angeles to New York. A representative told the AP that the actor had a medical emergency that led to the alleged conduct. She's also been charged with 2 counts of assault for allegedly kicking a police officer and a nurse after the flight. She's pleaded not guilty. This is AP News.
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3: For WPAQ and WSYD News, I'm Bob King. In Virginia, Governor Abigail Spanberger announced a $67 million fund has been released for home energy efficiency projects in order to lower energy bills for residents. Spanberger announced that more than the $67 million had been released in available regional greenhouse gas initiative funds that had been withheld by the Youngkin administration. The funds will help families across the Commonwealth lower their monthly energy bills by making their homes safer and more energy efficient. Virginia's Weatherization Deferral Repair Program supports Virginia homes through repairs by fixing leaking roofs, repairing structural issues, and making electrical and plumbing repairs, as well as addressing mold, moisture issues, or water damage. And the funds will assist with the crucial repairs to over 1,000 homes across Virginia. While gas prices have dipped in neighboring North Carolina, Virginia has seen another increase over the past week, even though the national average per gallon has dropped. According to AAA, the average for a gallon of regular gas in Virginia is $4.16 a gallon. That's up from $4.12 a week ago. The national average dropped from $4.41 to $4.36 on Monday. Gas prices remain the highest they've ever seen for this time of year. After dipping into the $80 per barrel range for several days, crude oil is back above $90 per gallon. Hurricane Isaias is another factor that could affect gas prices if oil production and refineries in the region are impacted, another factor or another excuse. By the way, as gas prices begin to fall, especially in North Carolina, be on the lookout for those station owners who are intent to keeping those numbers high, or what they call price gouging. The same situation applies to that as to when other crises arise. Be sure and report that if you feel stations are taking advantage of the recent situation. In other North Carolina news, people in parts of Raleigh and Fayetteville are assessing damage after at least six confirmed tornadoes struck central North Carolina on Sunday. The severe storm to hit the area Sunday morning and afternoon were part of the remnants of Isaias. Several dozen buildings were damaged or destroyed by at least four of the tornadoes. Only a few widespread power outages were reported. Duke Energy's power outage map reported roughly 2,000 outages across that area after the storms moved out. According to Duke Energy, at its peak early Sunday morning, nearly 27,000 customers were affected by the power outages statewide. Most have since had service restored. On the western end of the state, Isaias brought heavy rain and high winds to Watauga County, some areas receiving as much as 9 inches of rain. The downpours began Saturday morning as the storm southerly winds pushed moisture from the Gulf into the western North Carolina mountains. National Weather Service authorities say there was no major flooding. Winds were recorded in Watauga County, reaching up to gusts of 60 miles an hour. Or more gunplay at a North Carolina Food Lion. A man killed in an officer-related shooting Sunday at a Food Lion parking lot in Welcome is identified as Larry Wayne Tate, Jr., age 49. The SBI said the shooting happened around 3:30 p.m. Sunday after a car chase involving Tate and law enforcement. The chase ended in the parking lot of the Food Lion on Old U.S. Highway 52 when the shooting occurred. The shooting involved six Davidson County Sheriff deputies and one North Carolina Highway patrolman. All seven officers have been placed on administrative leave while the investigation continues. No officers were injured. Food Lion remained open during the investigation, which isn't the first time by far an incident involving firearms has occurred at the grocery store chain in the state. Well, public school teachers, state employees, and retirees are set to get bonuses on their paychecks by Halloween. The bonuses this fall are part of the state budget passed by the Republican-controlled General Assembly and signed into law by Democratic Governor Josh Stein in July. Raises for state employees and teachers began soon after, while bonuses were scheduled for September and October. Bonuses for teachers, school personnel bonuses of over $1,700 will be paid by October 31st to all school nutrition and custodial employees who work in local public schools. Principals, non-certified school personnel, and central office employees receive bonuses of $1,750 if they earn less than $65,000 per year. Those who make more than $65,000 will receive bonuses of $1,000. Bonuses of $1,000 will be given to teachers, instructional support, and assist principals with more than 16 years of experience, while $500 bonuses will go to those with fewer than 16 years of experience. Retired teachers in the state retirement system will receive a one-time bonus of 2.5% by October 31st. Also, state employees making $65,000 or more per year receive $1,000 bonuses. Those who make less receive $1,750. And from the Winston-Salem area, in what may have been some sort of a record, more than 50 individuals were kicked out of the Carolina Classic Fair on the final day of the event. Multiple groups of juveniles were forced to leave the fair Sunday due to fights and unruly behavior. The issue in the fair started around 6 p.m. and continued through the night. Officials decided to close the event at 9:45 p.m. The fights and disturbances involved numerous groups of unsupervised juveniles. And as cold weather approaches locally, the American Red Cross is urging area residents to donate blood or platelets since October to help maintain a strong blood supply as the fall and winter seasons begin. Donations of all blood types are needed to help patients who rely on blood transfusions. The need is also always more during the holiday seasons upcoming. The Red Cross is offering incentives to encourage donations this fall. Those who donate blood or platelets through October 18th will receive a $15 e-gift to a merchant of their choice. Donors who give from October 19th through November 22nd can receive up to $20 in gift cards, including a $10 Amazon gift card by email and 500 bonus points redeemable for a $10 e-gift card through the Blood Donor Rewards Program. You can schedule an appointment by calling 1-800-RED-CROSS or using the Red Cross Blood Donor app. Upcoming locations include today at Mountaineer High School on North South Street at 8:15 a.m. to 1:45 p.m., also today, Franklin Elementary School on South Franklin Road will have a blood drive from 1 to 5:30 p.m. Coming up on October 18th, Bannertown Baptist Church will host a blood drive on Westfield Road from 12:30 to 5 p.m. And two blood drives scheduled for October 20th, the Surrey American Red Cross on Westlake Drive from 2 to 6, and Haymore Baptist Church on Rockford Street from 2:30 till 7 p.m. all on October 20th. Several other blood drives locally will be scheduled throughout the month of October. And for WPAQ and WSYD News, I'm Bob King reporting. 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

0: Day around 82 and sunny. And again, you start to see that separation of temperatures again this time of year. A little bit of a southwest breeze today. Not like it was yesterday morning. Tonight, clear, low around 57. Tomorrow, 87 and sunny with southwest winds 5 miles an hour. And we get down to 61 Wednesday night. By the way, tomorrow will be your warmest day of the week. 85 and sunny on Thursday. There is a chance of rain, slightly, 20% chance. Your only possibility of the week, the way it looks now. Thursday night, partly cloudy, 62 the overnight low. Friday, sunshine, 84. And look at this drop, Friday night, 43. That's a 41-degree drop for Friday night. You're going to go from the AC to the heat overnight. Saturday, sunshine, 63 the high. About the same thing for Sunday, 63 and sunny. But getting there, this morning low, Sunday morning, 35 degrees. We could see our first brush with frost on Sunday morning. And 38, the overnight low for Sunday night, 68 and sunny on Monday. Kind of October playing out the way October should play out, I guess, during this particular time. Currently, 55 degrees is our temperature. And got a lot of sports coming up. The World Series, some NFL action, and some high school postseason action as well.
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0: In sports, a new number one team and yet another ACC squad moving into the elite as the AP Top 25 football poll features yet another SEC program at the top of the heap. Georgia got all but three of the 69 first-place votes Sunday after beating Alabama 20-17 in Tuscaloosa Saturday night. The Tigers stayed at number six after the loss. Meanwhile, Texas, with a loss to Oklahoma on a field goal as time expired Saturday, dropped six spots to number seven behind Georgia, Notre Dame, Miami, Ohio State, and Indiana that filled out the top five. The Irish Buckeyes and Hoosiers also won on week six. Miami was off. After Texas, BYU stayed at number eight ahead of Ole Miss and Texas Tech at number 10. The Red Raiders are in the top 10 spot. After LSU's loss to Kentucky, the Tigers dropped 12 spots to number 22 following its loss. And nearby Wake Forest has finally been rewarded for its hot streak by moving into the top 25 at number 21 this week. Following the big win at NC State, the Deacons improved to 5-1 with the victory and moved them one step closer to bowl eligibility while the regular season still has more than a month left. The Deacons look to better their chances with a visit to the West Coast this Saturday against Cal. In a move that reshapes the future of its athletic department, James Madison University has accepted an invitation to join the American Conference. The shift follows a unanimous vote by the American Council of Presidents and Chancellors, coming on the heels of JMU's Board of Visitors unanimously authorizing a formal application to leave the Sun Belt. JMU will join the American as a full member no later than July of 2028, concluding a tenure in the Sun Belt that began in 2022. The leap to the American is heavily driven by a rapidly consolidating college football playoff picture. With college football's new 2026 format expected to leave just one single guaranteed playoff bid for the entire group of six, JMU athletics leaders identified the American's stronger national schedule and television profile as the most viable path to securing that postseason access. The move carries a hefty price tag. James Madison will face a $23 million entrance fee to the American and an anticipated $5 million departure penalty to the Sun Belt. Turning to baseball, the Dodgers find themselves in a 2-0 hole in the National League Championship Series. Last night, Yoshinobu Yamamoto delivered the single worst outing of his spectacular career, going just 2 2/3 innings against Milwaukee in Game 2 on Monday night. It was the shortest October start he's ever had. As the Brewers pulled off the 7-4 win and moved to 2-0 in play, those teams are idle today. They'll move to L.A. on Wednesday. And in the American League Championship Series yesterday, the Cleveland Guardians rallied from a 2-0 deficit to secure a 7-3 win over the favored Tampa Bay Rays. With the win, the Guardians have stolen home field advantage as the series begins in Tampa. after training.

0: Trailing early, Cleveland scored two runs in the top of the eighth and three more in the top of the ninth to stun the Rays 7-3. Those two teams will return to the field today in Game 2 tonight at 8 p.m. in Tampa Bay. In other scores last night in Monday Night Football, Buffalo got past the L.A. Rams on the road 37-34. Today in the NHL, Washington Capitals be in town down in Raleigh to take on Carolina. Well, it's postseason time in high school for two teams, or two sports, as the volleyball playoffs got underway yesterday, the Northwest 3A-4A tournament. In games being held at North Surrey yesterday, number 5 seed Mount Airy shut out number 4 Surrey Central 3-0 to advance to the semifinals. Meanwhile, the Lady Greyhounds also advanced with a 3-0 win over number 6 seed North Stokes. The number 3 seed Greyhounds will take on number 2 seed East Surrey tonight at 6 p.m. The Lady Cardinals getting a bye in the first round, along with number 1 seed Forbush. Meanwhile, the Lady Bears will open up against the, will move into the semifinals today against the number 1 team in the league. That match beginning today at 4:30. Tomorrow's championships are set for 6 p.m. at North Surrey High School. In other sports, the high school state duels tennis tournament opened up yesterday. Area teams involved in action in the 2A tournament. East Wilkes shut out Avery 6-0. It was Elkin, a 6-2 winner over Mountain Island. Elkin seeded number 4 in the tournament. And number 2, Bishop McGinnis advanced with a 6-0 win over Robeson. In the first round of the 3A tournament, Surrey Central advanced, the number 12 seeded Lady Eagles beating North Wilkes 6-0, and it was West Wilkes blanking Lincolnton 6-0 as well. Mount Airy, the number 4 seed and number 8 seed Surrey, received first round byes. The Bears will host West Wilkes coming up on Wednesday, while the Cardinals will be at home to take on Charles Owen. Meanwhile, Surrey Central will be at Pine Lake Prep in the second round. And in the 4A tournament yesterday, number 12 seed North Surrey advanced, beating Stuart Kramer 6-0. The Greyhounds will play at Bunker Hill on Wednesday. And the boys' soccer season's winding down to an end last night. Big matchup of the top two teams in the 3A-4A ranks in the Northwest Conference. It was West Stokes beating Mount Airy 4-2. Two of the Bears' three losses have come to the Wildcats this season. The win puts West Stokes at 6-1 in conference play. Meanwhile, Mount Airy drops to 5-2, tied with Surrey Central. The Golden Eagles shut out North Surrey 4-0 yesterday. In other games, it was Forbush over East Surrey 5-0. Shawmount also blanking Elkin 5-0 in Mountain Valley play. Today, Mount Airy will be at Bishop McGinnis. Meanwhile, North Stokes will visit South Stokes. And for WPAQ and WSYD Sports, I'm Bob King reporting.
1: Good morning. 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
0: In the obituaries, Mr. Corey Dean Bowman, 89, of Mount Airy, passed on Thursday at Surrey Community Health Center by Harborview. He was born July 25, 1937, in Surrey County, to the late Virgil and Gracie Melissa Goins Bowman. A U.S. Army veteran, he worked for many years at L.S. Sterrett and was a faithful member of the Northside Baptist Church. He enjoyed the outdoors, especially fishing, as well as bluegrass music and listening to his favorite radio station, WPAQ. Survived by his wife, Bonnie Childress Bowman, sons from previous marriage to the late Imeline Questenberry Bowman, who was Michael Bowman and Benice, Jerry and Penny Bowman, Danny Bowman and Sandy, his honorary daughter and dance partner, Kim Bowman, stepchildren, Trent Childress and Janet, Sandra Joyce and Blandy, grandchildren, Abby Montclava and Eric, Amber Bowman, Turner Bowman and Ashley, Nicholas and Stephanie Bowman, and Sabrina and Russell Yomp, Colby Bowman, Whitley McMillan, and KC and Aaron Bowman, as well as several great-grandchildren, 5 step-grandchildren, several great-step-grandchildren, sisters-in-law Nellie and Barbara Bowman and Patsy Bowman, and several nieces and nephews. In addition to his first wife and parents, he was preceded in death by brothers Walter William and Sammy Bowman. Services will be Thursday at 11 a.m. at Northside Baptist Church. Burial in the Skyland Memory Garden. The family receiving friends at the church Thursday from 10 till 11 a.m. Judy Hardy Brennell, 85, passed on Friday. She was born June 9, 1941, to the late James Harbor and Martha Columbia Hardy, a member of the Redeeming Grace Baptist Church. For more than 40 years, she worked in the medical field as a certified nursing assistant. She enjoyed working in her flower garden as well. Survived by a daughter and son-in-law, Denise Huffman and Stuart, and son and daughter-in-law, Walter Lane and Alicia. Also, several grandchildren and great-grandchildren. Special friend Linda Cook. She was preceded in death by her parents and her husband Max Brennell and a son Randy Lane, sisters Kay Hardy White and infant Betty Jean Hardy, and brothers Bill, Troy, Thaddeus, Jimmy, and Jack Hardy. The family will receive friends today from 10 till 11 a.m. at Moody Davis Funeral Home in Dobson. Services at 11 a.m. in the Moody Davis Chapel by the Reverend Danny Poindexter. Burial will be in the Dover Baptist Church Cemetery. Mr. Andrew Ray Bryant, 79, of Elon, formerly of Cana, passed on Sunday at Wesley Long Hospital in Greensboro. He was born December 13, 1946, in Carroll County, Coal Creek area, to the late Early Bryant and Margie Galgan Bryant. He worked for many years as a truck driver for NC Foam. Enjoyed sawing wood and playing softball. Survived by his wife of nearly 48 years, Sandra Parker Bryant. Daughters and sons-in-law, Angela Bryant Surratt and Todd, Donna and Tommy Shelton, Tammy Thompson and Mike, in addition to several grandchildren and great-grandchildren, sisters Pat Lane and Nancy Murray. In addition to his parents, he was preceded in death by his son, Ricky Dean Parker, and several sisters and brothers. Services will be tomorrow at Moody Funeral Home in Mount Airy at 2 p.m. Burial in the Blue Ridge Baptist Church Cemetery. The family is receiving friends this evening from 6 till 8 p.m. at Moody's in Mount Airy. Other times at Donna Shelton's home at 226 Shelton Road in Mount Airy. Mr. Thurman Franklin Cook, 85, of Pilot Mountain, passed on Friday at Northern Regional Hospital. He was born January 28, 1941, in Surrey County, to the late Alfred and Lillian Cook. Enjoyed gardening, listening to music, and watching westerns on TV, and eating seafood and country cooking. He dedicated his career as a farmer, mill employee, and truck driver for Webdon before retiring. A U.S. Army veteran, he served briefly in Vietnam. A private family gathering will be held at a later date. Ms. Cheryl Ann Creed, 67, of Mount Airy, passed on Thursday at Atrium Health Wake Forest Baptist in Winston-Salem. She was born in Detroit, Michigan, November 19, 1958, to the late Clayton and Rosemary Emily Storch Creed. Survivors include her daughter and son-in-law, Heather and Tim O'Donnell, three grandchildren, also a brother and sister-in-law, Michael A. and Melinda Creed, and several nieces and nephews and other relatives. In addition to her parents, she was preceded in death by 3 half-brothers, Rondell, Ray, and Mitchell Creed. A celebration of life will be held Thursday at 2 p.m. at Fellowship Baptist Church in Ararat. The family receiving friends Thursday at the church from 1 to 2 p.m. Interment at a later date in the Dover Baptist Church Cemetery. This is Jewel Arlene Hyatt Johnson, 75, of Mount Airy, passed on Friday at Central Continuing Care. She was born in Carroll County, April 10, 1951, to the late Posey Lester Hyatt and Cassie Williams Hyatt. Survivors include a son and daughter-in-law, Jeffrey and Carmen Hyatt. Also three grandchildren, sister-in-law and brother-in-law, Melinda Chenault and Tim. In addition to her parents, she was preceded in death by her husband, Aubrey Dale Johnson. Per Mrs. Johnson's request, there will not be any formal services held at this time. Mr. Saul Daniel Larega, 23, of Mount Airy, passed on last Wednesday in Winston-Salem. He was born in Surrey County, October 12, 2002, to Mr. and the late Mrs. Raul Larega Chavez and Reina Arve Uqueza. He was a stone worker who took pride in his work, survived by his father, Raul Larega Chavez, sisters Vanessa Larega, and grandparents Nicolasa Larega, Filomeno Larega, also Paula Roqueza, and Zenon Arce, as well as several aunts and uncles and relatives. A mass of Christian burial will take place Wednesday, tomorrow at 12 noon at Divine Redeemer Baptist Church or Catholic Church in Boonville, interment in the Scholar Memory Garden. The family receiving friends at 11 a.m. to 12 noon tomorrow at Divine Redeemer Catholic Church. Mr. Kent Robertson Leonard, 70, of Mount Airy, passed on last Thursday. He was born July 19, 1956, in Mount Airy, to Wallace Walker Leonard and Betty Jo Robertson. Also preceded in death by brother Greg Leonard. Survivors included siblings Byron Leonard, Marina James, and Sue Ann Walton. No formal services are planned at this time. Mr. James Beamer Loftus, 95, of Mount Airy, passed on October 5th at Chatham Nursing and Rehabilitation in Elkin. He was born November 18, 1930, in Surrey County, to the late William Earl Loftus and Alma Dora Beamer Loftus. After his mother passed away during childbirth, he was raised by his grandparents, the late Willie Emma Shelton Loftus and Ephraim Jackson Loftus Sr. He attended Flat Rock School and Flat Rock Baptist Church. He served his country in the U.S. Army in Japan during the Korean conflict. Graveside services will be Sunday at 2:30 at Midkiff Cemetery in Mount Airy with Dr. David Sparks officiating, military rites by the local VFW Memorial Honor Guards. Mr. Herbert A. Mason passed on recently. Father of 6, grandfather of 17, great-grandfather of 14, preceded in death by his parents and 4 siblings and beloved wife May, son Jay, and granddaughter Elena May. Services will be held on Saturday. The family receiving friends from 12 noon to 2 p.m. at the Church of Jesus Christ of Latter-day Saints. Funeral services at 2 p.m. with Bishop Brian Johnson officiating, and burial will be on the Oakdale Cemetery. Military honors by the VFW Memorial Honor Guards. Master Christopher William Norman entered the gates of heaven on October 4th. He was a sick child of Alexander Philip Norman and Chastity Renea Norman of Ararat, North Carolina. Preceded in death by his big brother, Oliver Thomas Norman, and big sister, Eloise May Norman. Survivors include his siblings, Lillian, Clara, and Henry, paternal grandparents, Michael and Debbie Johnson, and paternal grandparents, Larry and Kim Norman. Also maternal great-grandparents survive, and paternal great-grandfather. A private graveside service will be held in the White Plains Baptist Church Cemetery with Pastor David Tucker officiating. Condolences online and more information for those being served can be accessed at MoodyFuneralServices.com, CoxEdom.com, and SpencerFuneralHome.com. 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

0: Why do you extend our condolences to those who have lost loved ones at this time. 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
1: And it's coming up at 9 o'clock this morning. Hope you stay with us. Our Top 10 Backspin, taking you back on a certain year on this date with our Top 40 and playing music from the Top 10, looking at some things that were going on in your world during that particular time. 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

0: Kind of in the vein of Jackie Wilson, Let the Little Girl Dance, Bobby Bland, who started out actually in New Orleans along with Fats Domino. He is the first act to record the song My Ding-a-Ling and, for King Records in 1952, I believe. That dates way back.
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1: I'm Marcela Sanchez. British Prime Minister Andy Burnham says a suspected plot to attack a U.S.-run military airbase in England was almost certainly directed by Iran's Revolutionary Guard.
2: We will not tolerate these threats on our soil.
1: Burnham also says Britain would introduce further sanctions against Iran following the incident at RAF Fairford. The airbase has been used by U.S. bombers to strike Iran in the ongoing war. Iran has denied involvement, although it's previously said that it considers any base used to attack its territory a legitimate target. In Tennessee, after the failed execution of Krista Pike, newly released audio reveals confusion and delays in the emergency response. The AP's Jennifer King has more.
3: When Tennessee death row inmate Krista Pike did not die after receiving two doses of a lethal injection, her attorney, Kelly Gleason, called 911.
4: She is still alive and breathing and needs immediate life-saving care.
3: Emergency help was delayed as first responders in Nashville tried to verify the need for an ambulance.
5: We're just trying to verify if y'all need us or not.
3: Trying the Department of Corrections.
4: Who called you?
3: And the Tennessee Highway Patrol.
6: Well, I can't do it. I can patch you over to Riverbend.
3: The first 911 call came in at 8:40 p.m., just over an hour after the attempted execution got underway. It took half an hour for prison officials to affirm the call was legitimate and began letting responders through the prison gates. Audio courtesy of the Nashville Department of Emergency Communications. I'm Jennifer King.
1: Minnesota Congresswoman Ilhan Omar says she'll not be silenced and calls the search of her home in Washington part of President Trump's intimidation campaign. Homeland Security Investigations agents searched the Democratic Congresswoman's home as part of a criminal investigation. Details are unclear, but Republicans have in the past accused Omar of committing immigration fraud, an allegation she denies. U.S. futures edged higher and oil prices fell. More stories at apnews.com. This is AP News.
7: For WPAQ and WSYD News, I'm Bob King. In Virginia, Governor Abigail Spanberger announced a $67 million fund has been released for home energy efficiency projects in order to lower energy bills for residents. Spanberger announced that more than the $67 million had been released in available regional greenhouse gas initiative funds that had been withheld by the Youngkin administration. The funds will help families across the Commonwealth lower their monthly energy bills by making their homes safer and more energy efficient. Virginia's Weatherization Deferral Repair Program supports Virginia homes through repairs by fixing leaking roofs, repairing structural issues, and making electrical and plumbing repairs, as well as addressing mold, moisture issues, or water damage. And the funds will assist with the crucial repairs to over 1,000 homes across Virginia. While gas prices have dipped in neighboring North Carolina, Virginia has seen another increase over the past week, even though the national average per gallon has dropped. According to AAA, the average for a gallon of regular gas in Virginia is $4.16 a gallon. That's up from $4.12 a week ago. The national average dropped from $4.41 to $4.36 on Monday. Gas prices remain the highest they've ever seen for this time of year. After dipping into the $80 per barrel range for several days, crude oil is back above $90 per gallon. Hurricane Isaias is another factor that could affect gas prices if oil production and refineries in the region are impacted, another factor or another excuse. By the way, as gas prices begin to fall, especially in North Carolina, be on the lookout for those station owners who are intent to keeping those numbers high, or what they call price gouging. The same situation applies to that as to when other crises arise. Be sure and report that if you feel stations are taking advantage of the recent situation. In other North Carolina news, people in parts of Raleigh and Fayetteville are assessing damage after at least six confirmed tornadoes struck central North Carolina on Sunday. The severe storm to hit the area Sunday morning and afternoon are part of the remnants of Isaias. Several dozen buildings were damaged or destroyed by at least four of the tornadoes. Only a few widespread power outages were reported. Duke Energy's power outage map reported roughly 2,000 outages across that area after the storms moved out. According to Duke Energy, at its peak early Sunday morning, nearly 27,000 customers were affected by the power outages statewide. Most have since had service restored. On the western end of the state, Isaias brought heavy rain and high winds to Watauga County, some areas receiving as much as 9 inches of rain. The downpours began Saturday morning as the storm southerly winds pushed moisture from the Gulf into the western North Carolina mountains. National Weather Service authorities say there was no major flooding. Winds were recorded in Watauga County, reaching up to gusts of 60 miles an hour. or more gunplay at a North Carolina Food Lion. A man killed in an officer-related shooting Sunday at a Food Lion parking lot in Welcome was identified as Larry Wayne Tate Jr., age 49. The SBI said the shooting happened around 3:30 p.m. Sunday after a car chase involving Tate and law enforcement. The chase ended in the parking lot of the Food Lion on Old U.S. Highway 52 when the shooting occurred. The shooting involved 6 Davidson County Sheriff deputies and 1 North Carolina Highway patrolman. All 7 officers have been placed on administrative leave while the investigation continues. No officers were injured. Food Lion remained open during the investigation, which isn't the first time by far an incident involving firearms has occurred at the grocery store chain in the state. Well, public school teachers, state employees, and retirees are set to get bonuses on their paychecks by Halloween. The bonuses this fall are part of the state budget passed by the Republican-controlled General Assembly and signed into law by Democratic Governor Josh Stein in July. Raises for state employees and teachers began soon after, while bonuses were scheduled for September and October. Bonuses for teachers, school personnel bonuses of over $1,700 will be paid by October 31st to all school nutrition and custodial employees who work in local public schools. Principals, non-certified school personnel, and central office employees receive bonuses of $1,750 if they earn less than $65,000 per year. Those who make more than $65,000 will receive bonuses of $1,000. Bonuses of $1,000 will be given to

teachers, instructional support, and assist principals with more than 16 years of experience, while $500 bonuses will go to those with fewer than 16 years of experience. Retired teachers in the state retirement system will receive a one-time bonus of 2.5% by October 31st. Also, state employees making $65,000 or more per year receive $1,000 bonuses. Those who make less receive $1,750. And from the Winston-Salem area, in what may have been some sort of a record, more than 50 individuals were kicked out of the Carolina Classic Fair on the final day of the event. Multiple groups of juveniles were forced to leave the fair Sunday due to fights and unruly behavior. The issue in the fair started around 6 p.m. and continued through the night. Officials decided to close the event at 9:45 p.m. The fights and disturbances involved numerous groups of unsupervised juveniles. And as cold weather approaches locally, the American Red Cross is urging area residents to donate blood or platelets this October to help maintain a strong blood supply as the fall and winter seasons begin. Donations of all blood types are needed to help patients who rely on blood transfusions. The need is also always more during the holiday seasons upcoming. The Red Cross is offering incentives to encourage donations this fall. Those who donate blood or platelets through October 18th will receive a $15 e-gift to a merchant of their choice. Donors who give from October 19th through November 22nd can receive up to $20 in gift cards, including a $10 Amazon gift card by email and 500 bonus points redeemable for a $10 e-gift card through the Blood Donor Rewards Program. You can schedule an appointment by calling 1-800-RED-CROSS or using the Red Cross Blood Donor app. Upcoming locations include today at Mountaineer High School on North South Street at 8:15 a.m. to 1:45 p.m. Also today, Franklin Elementary School on South Franklin Road will have a blood drive from 1 to 5:30 p.m. Coming up on October 18th, Bannertown Baptist Church will host a blood drive on Westfield Road from 12:30 to 5 p.m. And two blood drives scheduled for October 20th, the Surrey American Red Cross on Westlake Drive from 2 to 6, and Haymore Baptist Church on Rockford Street from 2:30 till 7 p.m., all on October 20th. Several other blood drives locally will be scheduled throughout the month of October. And for WPAQ and WSYD News, I'm Bob King reporting. 55 degrees outside, headed toward 82 today and sunny. We kind of shift gears, go up the ladder, and then back down. 57 tonight and clear. Tomorrow, your warmest day, 87 and sunny. And clear Wednesday night, low around 61. Back down to 85 with mostly sunny on Thursday. There's a slight chance of rain Thursday afternoon at 20%. 62, the overnight low. Friday, 84 and sunny. But look at this Friday night, a 41-degree drop, 43 degrees Friday night. That'll figure into a high of 63 on Saturday. And here we go. Frost time, possibly 35 Saturday night. Back to 63 on Sunday. Overnight low 38 Sunday night. And by the way, again, Saturday night, there's a chance of frost. 68 and sunny on Monday. And that's your forecast pretty much playing out the way October should play out. We're getting toward the middle of the month now. Quick look at some scores from last night. World Series, of course, it was Milwaukee over the Dodgers 7-4. Milwaukee taking a 2-0 lead in that series. They take the day off. They'll resume tomorrow at Dodger Stadium. In the American League Championship Series, Cleveland drew first blood, beating Tampa Bay 7-3. And they play again today, Cleveland at Tampa Bay. NFL game last night, Buffalo over the LA Rams 37-34. Some high school action from yesterday. The high school state duels tennis tournament scores and the 2A ranks. East Wilkes over Avery County 6-0. Elkin beat Mountain Island 6-2. Bishop McGinnis shutting out Robeson 6-0. In the 3A tournament, Surrey Central advancing over North Wilkes 6-0. West Wilkes also a 6-0 winner over Lincolnton. Mountaineer and East Surrey receiving first round byes. So Wednesday, that sets it up. But East Surrey hosting Charles Owens. Mountaineer at home to take on West Wilkes. Surrey Central will be at Pine Lake Prep. And in the 4A tournament, North Surrey will be at Bunker Hill. North Surrey winning yesterday over Stuart Kramer at home 6-0. That's some of those scores. The volleyball, Northwest 3A, 4A volleyball tournament yesterday, first round. Mount Airy a 3-0 winner over Surrey Central. North Surrey a 3-0 winner over West Stokes. Today,
Semifinals, Mount Airy play number 1 seed Forbush at 4:30. North Surrey play number 2 seed East Surrey at 6. Championship game set for tomorrow. All these games at North Surrey High School, by the way. And some soccer yesterday. It was West Oaks over Mount Airy 4-2. Forbush shut out East Surrey 5-0. Surrey Central over North Surrey 4-0. Strongmouth beating Elkin 5-0 today. Mount Airy at Bishop McGinnis. North Stokes at South Stokes.

0: Unfortunately, a group just as extinct as the subject of their song, subject of their band, actually. T-Rex, little banger gone. Mark Bolan, lead singer, killed in 1977 in an automobile crash that pretty much ended that group's recordings altogether.
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Ricky Nelson, 1963. That song had been around since 1940. Ozzie Nelson, his dad, had a lot of influence on suggesting songs for him to cover and do some of the recovers. Worked out very well. Johnny Mercer writing that song. Glenn Miller and his orchestra, Ray Everly, doing that song in 1940 with the first version of Fools Rush In.

Interchangeable last name and first. Carl Carlton with Everlasting Love, 105.1 FM, WSYD. Good morning. Got to get this one in. Of course, Columbus Day was yesterday, and it's about the only Columbus Day song I know of. From the Vanishing Point soundtrack, here's Jimmy Walker.

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1: Still look at that Royal Guardsman song I was trying to locate. 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

And thanks for bracketing us on our top 10 backspin at 105.1 FM WSYD. Back to our rotation as the wheel turns back to 1967 on this week. And we'll check out our top 40 going down the list. Also, we got music from our top 10. Looking at, of course, a great week for music. Several classics, several great tunes, great bands involved. And we'll look at some of those right now, actually. Kicking off this first song on the Stax record label, the Atlantic label, of course. Isaac Hayes co-wrote this particular song. And he actually played organ on this song as well, along with the great Donald Duck Dunn on the bass. Of course, Booker T on the piano doing work on the original tune. Steve Cropper on the guitar, of course, just lost him recently. This song inducted into the Grammy Hall of Fame in 1999. Two specific recordings of this, of course, later on, of course, about 11 years after the fact. Of course, the Blues Brothers recorded this song, kind of a springboard to their success. They used the same guys on the song that, of course, Sam and Dave used, Steve Cropper, Donald Duck, Dunn, and they toured with them for a while. But, of course, the original, the song number two on the Billboard charts, one of the 500 greatest songs of all time, was inspired by the Civil Rights Movement. Actually, Isaac Hayes sat down and wrote this song. They mentioned the of course,

0: Woodstock in there. That's not the Woodstock that you were thinking of. This song came out a couple of years before Woodstock. This is talking about a segregated vocational school in Millington, Tennessee, a training school that Isaac Hayes took part in years ago, but it kind of turned out very well later on. A lot of people, everybody thought they were talking about the music concert in 1969. 1968 Grammy Award winner, Sam and Dave.
1: Number 10.

0: 1967, Sam and Dave, about 11 years later, Blues Brothers injecting more life into Soul Man, number 10 song this week on its way up on our top 10 backspin, 1967. And, of course, look at this one, this song. Another one of these songs that is still alive and well on the beach music circuit. You can hear this one somewhere in the world just about every week or weekend. From the album of the a name of a song that just preceded this song, Oogum Boogum, the album Oogum Boogum. Of course, Bretton Woods, Oogum Boogum going to into the top 10. This song, of course, peaked at number 9 on the charts, top 10 in the UK as well. Big year for Bretton Woods, 1967. This was the number 1 song in Italy. Great little tune from Bretton Woods. Give me a little sign.
1: Number 9.

0: Number nine song is 1967, Brenton Woods at number nine. Give me a little sign as we move through the top 40 this week. Going back, to 1967, 59 years ago, somewhere along in there. Trying to get my top 40 together here. Some of these kind of jumbled together. Martha and the Vandellas, number 40 song. Called Love Bug, Leave My Heart Alone. By the way, this is one of the songs you're hearing in the top 40 this week.
1: Special is Memphis Soul Stew. We sell so much of this. People
0: Frankie Valli, Make a Fool of Myself at right number 39. Peaches and Herb, number 38. Love is Strange. Bobby Vinton, Please Love Me, Please Leave Me Forever, or Love Me Forever, actually, 37. And Engelbert Humperdinck, The Last Waltz, at number 36. Herb Alpert, the Tijuana Brass, a lot of instrumentals in this top 40. Abanda, was this one? Strawberry Alarm Clock, number one song. The future number one song would be in November, Incense and Peppermints at number 34. Jimmy Rogers, one of his last hits, Child of Clay at 32. Dusty Springfield, The Look of Love at number 31. Song you're hearing right now, number 33, King Curtis on the Atco label, one called Memphis Soul Stew.
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0: King Curtis, number 33 song, 1967. This week, Memphis Soul Stew. Little semi-instrumental they put together. We'll get back into our top 10 right after this.
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1: And jumping back into our top 10, 1967, end of the year of the Summer of Love. The Young Rascals on the Atlantic label, Felix Cavalier. I write this song from their album Groovin', released in August of 1967, turned out to be their fourth top 10 hit. Very successful for that group. And a little unique guitar phase out at the end. The first Gene Cornish penned song to appear on a Rascals as a Rascals single during that time. They would become the Rascals just not long after that, and drop the Young Rascal title. A little song that is still very popular today, by the way.

0: Another band that fits into the category of one of the most versatile out there, the Rascals, Young Rascals at that time, How Can I Be Sure? Great song, number one song, bound to be number one later on. 1967, and we look at some things going on in your world. Some of you weren't around then, but a little history lesson. Of course, Lyndon Johnson in the White House, and things were about to unravel. Just about one great thing that was, of course, going on. President Johnson signed Executive Order 11375, expanding affirmative action programs to women in an effort to end gender discrimination within the government. The federal women's program was established from the order to enhance opportunities for women in every area of federal employment. A lot of things done for the people when President Johnson was in, but of course, eventually Vietnam just destroyed him, led to his choice in 1968 to not seek re-election. But a year before that, this week in 1967, well, a bad move. Meeting in Washington, D.C., the Democratic National Committee voted unanimously to hold the 1968 National Convention in Chicago, a choice that would prove to be disastrous. They had riots. They called out the Chicago National Guard. Police were fighting among everyone. It was a pretty big mess. A lot of people, even Dan Rather, the CBS newsman, was attacked in the during the Democratic National Convention. That's how strange things got during that time. A little bit of news from the White House and beyond. Getting back to the music in 1967. One of the last songs by Bobby V is A Million Seller, actually, the last big hit written by Martha Sharp on an album of the same name. The song was a comeback for the 24-year-old Bobby V. Went to number 3 on the Billboard charts, ranked number 15 on the Hot 100 songs of 1967. Johnny Tilson had a version of this one. Also, Leif Garrett had a version of this in 1977 that did not chart as well. Again, this week, 1967, Bobby V.
1: Number 7. Come.

Bobby V, Come Back When You Grow Up, number 7 song this week on the Liberty Record label, 1967 comeback. And looking at our top 40, our top 30 songs, Mitch Ryder, a version of What Now My Love, a song that I've never really heard of. Interesting turns and takes on some of these songs. The Kingpins, another song that just kind of got put by the wayside. You'll see this one show up, of course, deeper into our countdown. Ode to Billy Joe, number 29 song. King Curtis, of course, once again on the charts with a saxophone doing a kind of an instrumental of the Bobby Gentry classic. James and Bobby Purifoy, Let Love Come Between Us. The Hombres, one of the favorite catchphrases, Let It All Hang Out, at number 27. At number 25, Nancy Sinatra, one called Lightning's Girl. Song doesn't get any airplay. Vicky Carr, It Must Be Him, at number 24. And The Doors, classic People Are Strange, at 32. Diana Ross, Reflections, at 22. And Wilson Pickett on the Atlantic label, Funky Broadway. Atlantic label did very well as Motown, in this week's top 40 songs. And getting back to number 26, another little instrumental that had been a hit just recently. Booker T and the MGs, their instrumental version of Groovin'.

0: Booker T and the MGs with the instrumental version of Groovin' this week in the top 40. And mentioned some things, of course, that were going on during In Your World. The space race in full gear, of course. Some things going on. Ground control at NASA deliberately crashed the American space probe Lunar Orbiter 3 onto the moon's surface after 8 months of orbit. Think they did it on purpose. More than 600 high-resolution photos of the surface. Of course, they were preparing for the moon landing just a year or two later, a couple years later, actually. That was some things going on in space that time. Also, something very important, October this week in 1967, the Outer Space Treaty between the United States and the Soviet Union, 10 other nations, took effect. President Johnson, Secretary of State Dean Rusk signed on behalf of the United States. Of course, the USSR and Sir Patrick Dean of the UK. The parties agreed they would not place nuclear weapons in space and pledged to not establish military bases nor make territorial claims on the moon or any other celestial bodies. Very important treaty they did that particular time. That was some things going on as everybody, the race to the moon was starting to pick up. And getting back to our music in the top 10, very seldom does an artist have two or three signature songs. This is about 10 or 11 years after the first one from Jackie Wilson. Of course, another comeback by Jackie Wilson. This song became a classic immediately, went zoomed way up to the top of the charts. Originally written by the Chess Records writers Carl Smith and Rainer Miner, Jackie Wilson picked it up, enjoyed it right off, went to number one on the Billboard charts, and peaked at number six. Actually, number six on the Billboard charts, number one on the R&B charts. The song, the album released in 1967, did not do as well as the original record, but this song was ranked among the top 500 songs of all time for Jackie Wilson.
1: Number six.

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1: Back into our top 10, 1967 this week. This song, one of the most lucrative in music history, of course. If it's in the top 40 two times this week, that used to happen a lot during the Big Band era, but it hadn't happened very often when you got into the 1960s and beyond. Other artists just kind of stayed away from someone's hit record. King Curtis, of course, had the instrumental version of this one that went into the top 30, but this song just come off a run of number one for 4 weeks in August, one of the most storied songs in music history. This song became successful. It created kind of listener curiosity, written by Bobby Gentry. They batted back and forth whether to release this song or not. It had no course in it, but within a matter of just weeks, it zoomed

the top of the charts and stayed there. The top of the adult contemporary charts, the rhythm and blues singles, even made the top 20 in country music, which is where Bobby Gentry thought it belonged to start with. They couldn't really find a place for this one, but everybody else found it. This year, one of the in the Library of Congress, preserved for the National Recording Registry, one of the greatest songs of all time, once again, in country music and pop music. One of the first mystery songs, I guess, in rock music, kind of along the lines of American Pie with the lyrics. They couldn't find what was being thrown off a particular bridge. But just a haunting ballad, actually, the way it was very well put together. Bobby Gentry this week in 1967.

0: not on the same wavelength with Delphi Records president Bob Keen. Bob Keen refused to purchase it. Barry White did not let it go, but so they finally managed to put it out. Another guy, Tony Joe White, after hearing this song, it inspired him to write some Bayou-flavored songs that kind of along the way produced Poke Salad Annie. And another little side note, it got to the point where they had to establish a fine in 1968. LaFleur County established a fine of $180 for people who jumped off the Tallahatchie Bridge and other bridges on the area. Or there was even a fine for if you threw something off the bridge. The bridge collapsed in June of 1972 after a fire. A new one was built in its place. Hello to Billy Joe this week in 1967. Moving on up the list. One of these tunes that, a little comedy tune you wouldn't think would make it on up there. Of course, this guy had to do no wrong. As a matter of fact, the subtitle is Everything is All Right. Bill Cosby on a Warner Brothers label. He was releasing some hit albums during that particular time, 1967. The Entertainer's first musical comedy album, Silver Throat. A little parody narrating A Little Old Man. An unexpected hit for Bill Cosby, reaching number 4 on the charts.
1: Number 4.

I said, hey, how you doing after that train ran over you? He said, what train? I said, the train.

0: There's some songs in the Summer of Love 1967 that made absolutely no sense. That was one of them. Bill Cosby, Little Old Man, from a Silver Throat album during 1967. Of course, Bill Cosby, anything he turned out with an album would become a gold record that particular time. We got more coming up. We'll get back into our top 10 right after this.
1: Hi, I'm Kelly Epperson.
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0: Right now, title tune of a movie, very popular movie, 1967, one of the best of that year. What a year for movies. We'll mention some of that later on. But, of course, Lady acted in this one, also did the title tune for it, along with the group The Mindbenders. Number one for 5 weeks, ranked number one in the Billboard's year-end chart. Of course, it became a gold record. Best song, top song in 1967, this song made Lulu the second British female artist to top the U.S. charts during the rock era. Petula Clark was the first one with Downtown, of course. And another one of these songs that kind of sticks in people's minds and stays with you along the way. From the movie of the same title.
3: Number three.

Lulu, To Serve With Love, movie that starred, of course, Sidney Poitier, 1967, number four song, number three song, actually, this week on the Epic record label. Number one through much of October and the first part of November along the way. And finishing up our top 40 run, of course, number 20, Van Morrison with Brown Eyed Girl. The Four Tops, You Keep Running Away at 19. Natural Woman, Aretha Franklin, a notch above that. Peter, Paul, and Mary, I Dig Rock and Roll Music at number 17. Bumping ahead, number 15, Expressway to Your Heart, The Soul Survivors. And The Rolling Stones, a song that you don't hear by them anymore. Dandelion at number 14. Marvin Gaye, Tammy Terrell, Your Precious Love at number 13. The Buckinghams, Hey Baby, They're Playing Our Song at number 12. And Jay and the Techniques with Apples, Peaches, Pumpkin Pie on the Smash record label at number 11. Back and up a few notches. Another one of these songs that's just as popular today due to the beach music shows that are out and about. Music by the Esquires. This song, a surprise hit. This song was ranked number 34 at the end of the Billboard Hot 100 run in 1967. Very surprise hit.

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Kelly's knowledge of beach music spans the decades, as does his personal collection of original music from bands like The Tams, Maurice Williams and the Zodiacs, The Band of Oz, and more. 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And now, you can also catch 1300 Ocean Boulevard every Friday beginning at 5 p.m. when we replay that hour of classic beach music from the week prior. So, whether that takes you into your after-work party, ball game tailgating, dinner grilling with the family, or just your end-of-work week chill time, let 1300 Ocean Boulevard

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1: Speaking of versatile groups, this group, of course, runner-up song this week on its way to number one, their third number one eventually, following up by Wendy and Cherish. This song was one of the second most played song on the radio and television of the 20th century, so they say. Dozens of people recorded this song. Of course, probably the association known for it more than anyone. Featured on the band's title album, Inside Out. Also number one in Canada. A platinum million seller. Music by the association.

I guess you could call him an early version of Brea, the association, Never My Love. By the end of 1967, 16 artists had already recorded that particular song, the association's third number one hit. It was all over the TV, on every TV show you could ever think of. Ed Sullivan, Andy Williams, Hollywood Palace, Dean Martin, Dick Clark, all the late night shows as well, including Johnny Carson with the association. 1967, if you were at the movies, pretty good array of movies. A great year for movies, 1967. One of the best ever, including the month of October. Reflections of a Golden Eye, Liz Taylor and Marlon Brando, Brian Keith. Far From the Maddening Crowd, Julie Christie. Disney, Charlie the Lonesome Cougar. You might have saw this on Walt Disney when it was out and about years ago. Adventures of a Orphan Cougar. Of course, The Jungle Book, another Disney hit. Phil Harris, Louis Prima, Sebastian Cabot, Sterling Holloway from 1967. John Lennon doing a serious turn, How I Won the War. And Great Britain, 1967. Richard Harris, Camelot, with Vanessa Redgrave, also out in the theaters. And Aubrey

0: Harper in Wait Until Dark, nominated for the Best Actress Award. Three Academy Award nominations for this one. Actually, Efren Zimbalist Jr. nominated for Supporting Actor and that one. The comedians as well, Elizabeth Taylor in the studios again, Richard Burton in the theaters again, and Alec Guinness. And a movie that Elvis called his worst, Clam Bake. Elvis, Shelley Fabares, her third film with Elvis, Bill Bixby, Will Hudgens, Terry Garr, no, if you remember her or not, she holds a record for being in the most Elvis films, and all of them uncredited. She was a dancer in a lot of Elvis films, 9 of them to be exact. Lee Majors was even featured in Clam Bake as a waiter. No credits given to him, but that was from 1967, a movie that Elvis hated. And closing it out, this particular song, another one telling a story. The box tops in 1967 on the list of the 500 greatest songs of all time, also in the Rock and Roll Hall of Fame. The DeVilles renamed the box tops. This minute, the song only a minute and 58 seconds long on the Mala record label, a subsidiary of Bell Records.
1: Number one.

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1: Good day, everyone. Kelly Epperson here with you for WPAQ and WSYD. We are pleased to introduce some folks from our community. These are very important individuals involved with a crucial organization. It's the Greater Mount Airy Area Habitat for Humanity. They've got a big Fall into Giving Gala coming up at the end of October. We're going to talk about that today, but let me introduce our guest. We have Miss Peggy Haynes, who is the Director of Operations for the Greater Mount Airy Area Habitat for Humanity, and Tim Smith, who is the Executive Director. It's so wonderful to have you with us here today. Well, let's just jump in about this Fall into Giving Gala that the Greater Mount Airy Area Habitat for Humanity is putting on. I know you've had to make some adjustments. You had some other plans about what to do for this fundraiser. So let's talk about the gala and what the people can expect when they attend.
2: Yeah, so this Fall into Giving Gala, we are going to have a table contest to start. That's kind of the thrust of how we're going to do things. We're asking businesses to donate a minimum of $100 so that they can decorate their own table. And in that, they are going to get 2 meal tickets. And then if someone just wants to attend the event, we have a $35 per plate, which would get 10 votes, also an entry into a door prize. The thrust is to just raise some money, some funds, so that we can be helping out in the community and do some different things. Also, the gala is going to have themed tables. If any business is interested, they can come and we will show them all the different themes that we're going to attempt to do in decorating. And we have prizes for the best decorated table.
1: Well, it sounds like a lot of fun and a great night of giving. Let's find out the mission. Tell us the mission of the Greater Mount Airy Area Habitat for Humanity and how this event supports that mission.
2: Well, the vision for Habitat for Humanity International is everyone having a decent place to live. How that works is we work within our thrust of our community. We find individuals that are in need of placement in homes, anywhere from a 60% and under the poverty rate of Surrey County. And then what we try to do is we provide interest-free mortgages. An individual will come into us, they want a home. Of course, it's not an overnight thing. A lot of people kind of think we're an emergency placement. It actually is a long process, around 3 to 6 months of vetting, training, and different things. Then we also, the thrust of Habitat, whenever it got started, was to let people also have sweat equity into their homes. And so Habitat requires 250 hours of sweat equity from the families, so they help build their own homes. And then we hope to bring the community together to help build those homes, and then we provide these interest-free loans. And we won't charge over one-third of an individual's income for their mortgages. And then they pay back their mortgages over time. And then we give them a home that way. It's been a lot of long process. I think we've done 54 homes since 1993 here in, and we're currently servicing around 33 mortgages at this time. We are in a kind of a restructure, a management and various things. I've only been there a little bit over a year. We've got a new board on board, and we're trying to reintroduce ourselves to the community because people kind of got lost whenever we moved and different things like that, where we're at. And we're right there off 446 West Pine Street, you know, kind of catty corner from Mill Creek there. And so we're just trying to serve the community the best way we can.
1: Well, I commend you for what you folks are doing. The Greater Mount Airy Area Habitat for Humanity. Let's getting back to the gala now. This is coming up on Thursday, October the 29th. It's going to be at Mayberry Meadows Wedding and Events. What made this a great location for the celebration? Peggy, you want to chime in on this?
3: Yes, sure. I've been there before at a wedding. It is just gorgeous and beautiful. And I called and asked, and I want to thank Mayberry Meadows for letting us have this venue free of charge to help us reach our goals.
1: Well, guests can expect prizes, a meal, dancing, and costumes. Tell me a little bit about the atmosphere you're hoping to create that evening.
3: Well, I want to have an enjoyable, fun, relaxing evening, and for the community to learn more about us and what we do. I want to be family friendly. As far as the meal, we're having barbecue and barbecue chicken. It starts at 6, and it's catered. And also, we hope you come in dressed fallish, a costume of your choice. Our tables are family friendly, that will be decorated. It's just going to be hopefully enjoyable community time.
1: Well, tell me about the businesses. They're going to be decorating tables and competing for prizes. How does the business table decorating contest actually work?
3: Okay, you will have a table, and you may decorate it of choices that we have here: apple orchard, harvest, autumn leaves, being thankful, home for the holidays, a mountain fall, community, autumn elegance, a night in the woods, and a fall in the south.
1: So those are the themes, and you can select one.
3: Yes.
1: And for example, apple orchard would be, you could use apples, greenery, and wooden accents.
3: Yes.
1: And autumn leaves, you know, of course, fall foliage and candles and gold accents. And oh my goodness, and home for the holidays, especially fitting for Habitat.
3: Yes, I do agree with that. And we hope you come out and dance. We have a DJ, and that will be from 7 to 10.
1: Okay.
2: We have one business that's, I think, going to be dressing up some ducks for Aflac.
3: Yes.
2: So that's what they're talking about doing for theirs. So that'll be kind of fun. And
1: that'll be fitting.
2: And it'll be a fun thing. It is kind of unique. We did have to put a little bit of a lob because the floods that hit here in Mount Airy, and we, you know, think about all the businesses affected by that. But the pickleball courts were affected, and that's where we were going to thrust our fundraising, was into a pickleball tournament. Mm-hmm. And so we're doing the gala instead, and we hope everybody can come out and support. So.
1: Well, I think you've come up with a great alternative here. I commend you on that. Businesses interested in participating, what does a sponsorship include, and how can they sign up for the table decorating contest?
2: So they can contact us at our phone number at 336-786-4663. That gets us into the store. Or you can contact our cell phone number, 336-415-1160. Or you can come by the store and talk to us if you're interested in coming in and being a part with this, and we'll set you up. And then what they get is they'll get recognition the night of the event. We'll let everybody know who sponsored and helped. And then also our idea with this is they can include their own swag at their tables. They can tell what their businesses are when people come by to vote. So it's kind of advertising for their businesses at the exact same time as decorating for this fall gala. And, you know, kind of a unique way to say, hey, this is our business in Mount Airy. If I do the fall in the south and I have a football theme with the Mount Airy Granite Bears or whatever, I could say how I love to support that team, and you know, this is what our business has done for Mount Airy and whatever, and people can come and see all those things. And so we're hoping to help businesses at the same time as kind of have a fun event around that. So also another thing, some people kind of ask me this question, I want to make it clear, is it's going to be individual tables to decorate. It's not centerpieces. Because some people are like, are we decorating centerpieces for where the meal's going to be? Mm-hmm. The tables that are going to be decorated are going to be around the outer edges, and then where we eat is going to be in the middle of the event venue. So it's not going to be the same.
1: Okay.
2: So they'll have an entire table to do whatever they want to with. So
1: do you provide suggestions or?
2: Well, the suggestions are what we
1: have. A list? Will they have this list?
2: We'll give the same list. Of what different things there are, and then they can use their own creative take on that.
1: They need to come with other items that they're going to use to decorate?
2: Yeah, our event starts around 6, so we're going to probably anywhere from 4:30 to 5 let people come and start setting up so that they can get decorated before the event starts.
1: All right, then, where do they start getting the information about what they're going to need to decorate with?
2: Once they get this, then they have the sheet that we give here with the suggestions, and then they can just come prepared with whatever they decide, whatever theme that they're going to go with on the theme list that we have.
1: Okay, so how's the best way to sign up then, if you're a business?
2: I would say just give us a call as quick. Email would work as well, but which we have an email at director@mountairyhabitat.org. So you can email us. Really, giving us a call is probably the best way. Of course, we love to see faces as well. And if you have suggestions, we would love to have that. And then on the back end of that, you're talking about those individuals and all the businesses, as we want the community to come out. And so the $35 a plate gets you 10 votes, so you get to be a participant in the voting process of what the best decorated table is. And so everybody's going to get a part in that. And then
1: it's $35 per person.
2: Yep, $35 per person. That gives you your barbecue plate, a dessert, and then 10 tickets to vote with.
1: Unlimited dancing.
2: Yeah, unlimited dancing. And we're going to have door prizes, and so you'll get a ticket for that. We'll probably have a 50-50 drawing at the event as well, and a silent auction. So there's going to be a lot of different ways you can participate once you're there. A
1: lot is covered with that $35.
2: Yes, absolutely.
1: Wow, that's amazing. Well, this is an opportunity to bring adult family members, friends, and coworkers. It's a great, unique networking opportunity here. Why would you encourage people to make this a night out together?
2: Well, anytime you have a night out, it's always nice. The music is wonderful. The dancing and all that will be a fun time, so everybody can just enjoy that. And that's not always available. I know it's a Thursday night, but we are recognizing Mount Airy Senior Night the next night. We could have done it on Friday, but we didn't want to compete with the local schools with Senior Night and East Surrey Mount Airy football. So that's why we're doing Thursday night. But it's a unique event, and it is, like you said, a good networking opportunity. And we also just want people to come out and kind of reintroduce ourselves to the community, that, you know, there's some different things we're trying to do, and we want to be beneficial in the long run to the community. And, you know, sometimes things happen and you get lost in the shuffle, and I think we've kind of been there. We want to tell everybody we're here, and we're here to do good. And we have a lot of other different programs. We don't just build houses. We do stuff for senior citizens, and we can do home repairs and stuff. And we're in the process of introducing a new idea. We haven't got it fully functional yet, but we're talking about businesses adopting a project, and maybe churches adopting a project so they can donate and adopt a project and help a family. So like if we have a ramp or something to build, because we get a lot of those requests, we can ask a church, a business, hey, you want to sponsor this one event? And, you know, it might not even be $500 or $600, and then they donate, they want to send the volunteers they can, and they can adopt a project. And once we're going to start building homes again, we're going to talk about adopt a room as well. People can sponsor an entire room in a house that we build. So we're looking at some different ideas to kind of generate and help in our community, because there is a huge need in our community for a lot of different things.
1: How about the need for door prizes? And
2: yes, and we do that. Need that. We've had a lot of businesses already sign up. We're really grateful for everybody that has heard our spiel and signed up, but we'll take any kind of door prize that people want to, you know, anywhere from a small little item up to something big. If they want to, they can definitely bring those in. And if you have unique items for auction, that would be great as well, because that can be a good generator. So any local business that has some unique items that they want to donate, we have our EIN number, so it's all tax deductible, so everybody gets a write-off for whatever they all donate, right, as well. And if we have more door prizes, we can give out more stuff for people when they come. So
1: there you go. It works out well. We've been hearing today from Tim Smith. He's the executive director for the Greater Mount Airy Area Habitat for Humanity. Also hearing today from the director of operations, Miss Peggy Haynes. And these folks are letting us know about this great Fall Into Giving Gala coming up on the 29th day of October. That's a Thursday evening from 6 to 10 p.m. And you can arrive at 5 if you're a vendor. And it's a sponsored table decorating competition. It's going to be a lot of fun. No, we didn't get to do pickleball, but this is a great opportunity to have fun anyway. Mayberry Meadows Wedding and Events. Do you know where that is? It's at 324 Sidon Street, Mount Airy, 324 Sidon Street, Mount Airy, the Mayberry Meadows Wedding and Events. That's where the Fall Into Giving Gala will be. Let me give you Tim Smith's phone number. 336-415-1160. 415-1160. That's a good number to call Anything in closing that you guys want to say as we wrap this up?
2: You did give the address. We'll give you a general idea. If you take Park Drive exit off 74, it's about 2 miles to the right heading toward Siloam Road. So it's out there. It's a beautiful venue. And we're very grateful for you letting us have this time on the radio and for all the sponsors that have already come out to help. And we're grateful for whoever joins this event and makes it a successful event for our community.
1: Since we're about on the eve of Halloween, we want people to decorate themselves.
3: True.
1: We want you to get costume, right, Peggy?
3: Right. I'm going to be wearing one.
1: Okay. Any hints or what you might be?
3: I'll just make something fun, like a scarecrow. We're doing fun
1: yeah.
3: costumes.
1: Kids like that,
3: 1920s,
1: too.
3: 1920s, Flapper Girl dance. Yeah.
1: Oh, that's a great
3: idea.
1: Remember,
3: this is a dance. So.
1: Yeah.
2: They are not getting me in Bob the Builder costume.
3: Oh, yes. We talked about that one.
1: We're laying that out right now to make
3: sure. Bob the Builder.
1: Okay. Well, so costumes are encouraged. Please come on out.

0: What a fall theme event this is for Greater Mount Airy Area Habitat for Humanity, the Fall into Giving Gala. Again, October the 29th from 6 to 10 p.m. And finally, if you're listening right now and thinking, you know, I'd like to help, but I'm not sure how, what are the different ways people can participate? 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
1: Yes, always appreciated.
2: One more thing just off of the gala, just in general. We take donations at the ReStore all the time, and that's a good way to help
0: fund. Where's that?
2: The ReStore is at 446 West Pine Street, and we take donations Tuesday through Saturday, 10 to 3, on Saturday, 10 to 5, Tuesday through Friday. We can't always take everything. We're limited on space sometimes, and we have to be selective at times for the stuff, but that helps build the rapport in the community. Another way you can support is just come by the store and buy something.
0: Mm-hmm.
2: We have some good deals. We just got a Lowe's truck about 2 weeks ago, and we've got brand new stuff from Lowe's. So
0: always adding to
2: it. Yeah, always have something out there, and so that's a good way. Volunteers. We love our volunteers, and so come by and volunteer. You can work at the store. If we have a project, we'll set you out there and put a hammer in hand and have you help with those types of things. And those are ways you can help beyond the gala. We want them to come to the gala, but maybe they're going to be busy. Those are always ways you can help us year-round.
0: Absolutely.
2: And what we're trying to do there at Habitat.
0: What a great way to use your time.
2: Absolutely.
0: To help someone else. Before we let you go, I want you both to give me your best invitation to the listeners. Why should they come out to the Fall into Giving Gala on October 29th and help Habitat for Humanity build homes, communities, and hope right here in this community? Peggy?
1: We hope to have a wonderful time, meet each other. Of course, we're going to be saying the grace before the meal. God has been good, and I want Habitat for Humanity to thrive. So please come out and support us and have a good time. Enjoy talking and mingling around in the crowd and, of course, dancing and laughing and having lots of fun. And I just want to say out there, guys, there is a lot of needy people in Surrey County. In the last 6 weeks, we've had 34 calls of needing repairs and homes.
0: Wow.
1: So
0: the need
1: please
0: is great.
1: Help us make this event to where we can help someone, a family.
0: Thank you, Peggy. Tim?
2: Well, I say come on out, enjoy a good night, fun, exciting event where we get to see people's creative expressions.
0: Yeah.
2: Sometimes we do swag tables and we don't get to do anything but put a banner up. So this is a way you can do your own unique take on whatever you want in those tables. Maybe you have some fresh moves you want to throw out there on the dance floor, so come out with that. Or maybe you want to win a prize and see what we got going. We will also have a time where we're going to kind of explain like we just did on the radio, but a little bit more about our mission, so everybody can kind of get a feel for what we're trying to do at Habitat. You'll get to meet our board members. They're going to be there. A lot of our staff's going to be there. And it's just going to be a great time for you to know more about Habitat for Humanity. Yes, we build homes, but we do a lot more in the community than people realize. And we're looking to do a lot more in the community. And this event is a way to springboard us into those events where we can have funding to do more for other people.
0: That's how it works. Thank you, Tim. And thank you, Peggy. Peggy Haynes, Director of Operations for the Greater Mount Airy Area Habitat for Humanity. And, of course, Tim Smith, the Executive Director. And don't miss out on the Fall into Giving Gala on October 29th at the Mayberry Meadows Wedding and Events, 324 Sidon Street, Mount Airy. Let me give you Tim's phone number again as we close, 336-415-1160. I'm Kelly Epperson for WPAQ and WSYD. Have a great day.
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2: We're quickly approaching the 2026 general election on Tuesday, November 3rd, and the Surrey County Board of Elections has the following important information for you concerning the early voting process. Early voting begins Thursday, October 15th, and lasts until Saturday, October 31st. 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You may register to vote and vote the same day at any of the following early voting sites: in Mount Airy at the Surrey County Government Resource Center, 1218 State Street; in Dobson at the Board of Elections Office, 915 East Atkins Street; or in Elkin at the Elkin Rescue Squad on 940 North Bridge Street; and in Pilot Mountain at the Rescue and EMS site, 615 East 52 Bypass. Photo ID is required to vote, although all voters will be allowed to vote with or without a photo ID. If any voter is unable to show a photo ID when voting, they must complete an ID exception form or bring an acceptable ID to the County Board of Elections by noon on November 10th. For more information on early voting, absentee voting, registering to vote, or to view a sample ballot, go to the Surrey County Board of Elections website at surreycountyncvotes.gov or call 336-401-8225.
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0: This is The Light Lunch on FM 105.1 at WSYD, made possible by Wally's Pharmacy. It's 11:30. Let's take a short break and hear from the folks at Wally's and some other messages we'd like you to give a listen to. We'll be right back.
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0: Oh, yeah.

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We'll break at noon for some news, sports, and updated weather forecast, and then we'll come back with part two of our program. We hope you'll stay with us.

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1: AP News. Good morning, I'm Ed Donahue. In her first appearance as White House Press Secretary, Kate Zacharias announced Kimberly Gill.

0: Guilfoyle is out as U.S. ambassador to Greece.
1: We have asked Ambassador Guilfoyle to resign. She has been a wonderful asset to the team, and we wish her well.
0: It's not clear if Guilfoyle has resigned. The Wall Street Journal has reported questionable conduct by Guilfoyle, including an alleged threat to a host country official, accepting improper gifts and services, and offering to use her influence inside the administration in return for the payment of a large credit card bill. Her lawyers say Guilfoyle has not done anything wrong. Pope Leo is at Gemelli Hospital in Rome to have a nodule removed from his lung. The AP's Tricia Thomas is outside the hospital.
2: Experts expect it to be a non-invasive operation. They will remove this nodule and then do tests to determine whether it is benign or malignant. That will obviously then determine his further treatment. For the moment, the Vatican has canceled all of his appointments until next week.
0: Oncologists say even if the nodule turns out to be cancerous, the 71-year-old Leo's prognosis is excellent, since it will have been removed at an early stage. The head of Britain's MI5 spy agency says Iran is trying to hit military sites in Britain, and the suspected plot to attack a U.S.-run military airbase last month is not unique.
3: Today, we continue to see familiar Iranian intent, using criminal proxies to try to intimidate oppositionists, Iranian media organizations, and Israeli sites. But 2026 has also seen the Iranians, like the Russians, attempting to expand their hybrid campaign.
0: Ken McCallum says over the last year, Iran-linked operations have led to more than 50 arrests in the UK. Iran-backed Houthi rebels say a Saudi-led coalition struck oil facilities west of Yemen's capital. Florida is expected to execute a prisoner who killed his cellmate in hopes of getting a death sentence. This is AP News.
4: For WPAQ and WSYD News, I'm Bob King. In Virginia, Governor Abigail Spanberger announced a $67 million fund has been released for home energy efficiency projects in order to lower energy bills for residents. Spanberger announced that more than the $67 million had been released in available regional greenhouse gas initiative funds that had been withheld by the Youngkin administration. The funds will help families across the Commonwealth lower their monthly energy bills by making their homes safer and more energy efficient. Virginia's Weatherization Deferral Repair Program supports Virginia homes through repairs by fixing leaking roofs, repairing structural issues, and making electrical and plumbing repairs, as well as addressing mold, moisture issues, or water damage. And the funds will assist with the crucial repairs to over 1,000 homes across Virginia. While gas prices have dipped in neighboring North Carolina, Virginia has seen another increase over the past week, even though the national average per gallon has dropped. According to AAA, the average for a gallon of regular gas in Virginia is $4.16 a gallon. That's up from $4.12 a week ago. The national average dropped from $4.41 to $4.36 on Monday. Gas prices remain the highest they've ever seen for this time of year. After dipping into the $80 per barrel range for several days, crude oil is back above $90 per gallon. Hurricane Isaias is another factor that could affect gas prices if oil production and refineries in the region are impacted, another factor or another excuse. By the way, as gas prices begin to fall, especially in North Carolina, be on the lookout for those station owners who are intent to keeping those numbers high, or what they call price gouging. The same situation applies to that as to when other crises arise. Be sure and report that if you feel stations are taking advantage of the recent situation. In other North Carolina news, people in parts of Raleigh and Fayetteville are assessing damage after at least six confirmed tornadoes struck central North Carolina on Sunday. The severe storms that hit the area Sunday morning and afternoon are part of the remnants of Isaias. Several dozen buildings were damaged or destroyed by at least four of the tornadoes. Only a few widespread power outages were reported. Duke Energy's power outage map reported roughly 2,000 outages across that area after the storms moved out. According to Duke Energy, at its peak early Sunday morning, nearly 27,000 customers were affected by the power outages statewide. Most have since had service restored. On the western end of the state, Isaias brought heavy rain and high winds to Watauga County, some areas receiving as much as 9 inches of rain. The downpours began Saturday morning as the storm southerly winds pushed moisture from the Gulf into the western North Carolina mountains. National Weather Service authorities say there was no major flooding. Winds were recorded in Watauga County, reaching up to gusts of 60 miles an hour. Or more gunplay at a North Carolina Food Lion. A man killed in an officer-related shooting Sunday at a Food Lion parking lot in Welcome is identified as Larry Wayne Tate, Jr., age 49.

0: The SBI said the shooting happened around 3:30 p.m. Sunday after a car chase involving Tate and law enforcement. The chase ended in the parking lot of the Food Lion on old U.S. Highway 52 when the shooting occurred. The shooting involved six Davidson County Sheriff deputies and one North Carolina Highway patrolman. All seven officers have been placed on administrative leave while the investigation continues. No officers were injured. Food Lion remained open during the investigation, which isn't the first time by far an incident involving firearms has occurred at the grocery store chain in the state. Well, public school teachers, state employees, and retirees are set to get bonuses on their paychecks by Halloween. The bonuses this fall are part of the state budget passed by the Republican-controlled General Assembly and signed into law by Democratic Governor Josh Stein in July. Raises for state employees and teachers began soon after, while bonuses were scheduled for September and October. Bonuses for teachers, school personnel bonuses of over $1,700 will be paid by October 31st to all school nutrition and custodial employees who work in local public schools. Principals, non-certified school personnel, and central office employees receive bonuses of $1,750 if they earn less than $65,000 per year. Those who make more than $65,000 will receive bonuses of $1,000. Bonuses of $1,000 will be given to teachers, instructional support, and assist principals with more than 16 years of experience, while $500 bonuses will go to those with fewer than 16 years of experience. Retired teachers in the state retirement system will receive a one-time bonus of 2.5% by October 31st. Also, state employees making $65,000 or more per year receive $1,000 bonuses. Those who make less receive $1,750. And from the Winston-Salem area, in what may have been some sort of a record, more than 50 individuals were kicked out of the Carolina Classic Fair on the final day of the event. Multiple groups of juveniles were forced to leave the fair Sunday due to fights and unruly behavior. The issue in the fair started around 6 p.m. and continued through the night. Officials decided to close the event at 9:45 p.m. The fights and disturbances involved numerous groups of unsupervised juveniles. And as cold weather approaches locally, the American Red Cross is urging area residents to donate blood or platelets this October to help maintain a strong blood supply as the fall and winter seasons begin. Donations of all blood types are needed to help patients who rely on blood transfusions. The need is also always more during the holiday seasons upcoming. The Red Cross is offering incentives to encourage donations this fall. Those who donate blood or platelets through October 18th will receive a $15 e-gift to a merchant of their choice. Donors who give from October 19th through November 22nd can receive up to $20 in gift cards, including a $10 Amazon gift card by email and 500 bonus points redeemable for a $10 e-gift card through the Blood Donor Rewards Program. You can schedule an appointment by calling 1-800-RED-CROSS or using the Red Cross Blood Donor app. Upcoming locations include today at Mountary High School on North South Street at 8:15 a.m. to 1:45 p.m. Also today, Franklin Elementary School on South Franklin Road will have a blood drive from 1 to 5:30 p.m. Coming up on October 18th, Bannertown Baptist Church will host a blood drive on Westfield Road from 12:30 to 5 p.m. And two blood drives scheduled for October 20th, the Surrey American Red Cross on Westlake Drive from 2 to 6, and Haymore Baptist Church on Rockford Street from 2:30 till 7 p.m., all on October 20th. Several other blood drives locally will be scheduled throughout the month of October. And for WPAQ and WSYD News, I'm Bob King reporting.
1: Sunshine today in the foothills, a high expected near 82 degrees with a light southwest wind. Clear tonight, a low in the upper 50s. Sunny at 86 on Wednesday. Presently 79 degrees, that's 26 degrees Celsius.
0: In sports, a new number one team and yet another ACC squad moving into the elite as the AP Top 25 football poll features yet another SEC program at the top of the heap. Georgia got all but three of the 69 first place votes Sunday after beating Alabama 20-17 in Tuscaloosa Saturday night. The Tigers stayed at number six after the loss. Meanwhile, Texas, with a loss to Oklahoma on a field goal as time expired Saturday, dropped six spots to number seven behind Georgia, Notre Dame, Miami, Ohio State, and Indiana that filled out the top five. The Irish Buckeyes and Hoosiers also won on week six. Miami was off. After Texas, BYU stayed at number eight ahead of Ole Miss and Texas Tech at number 10. The Red Raiders are in the top 10 spot. After LSU's loss to Kentucky, the Tigers dropped 12 spots to number 22 following its loss. And nearby Wake Forest has finally been rewarded for its hot streak by moving into the top 25 at number 21 this week. Following the big win at NC State, the Deacons improved to 5-1 with the victory and moved them one step closer to bowl eligibility while the regular season still has more than a month left. The Deacons look to better their chances with a visit to the West Coast this Saturday against Cal. In a move that reshapes the future of its athletic department, James Madison University has accepted an invitation to join the American Conference. The shift follows a unanimous vote by the American Council of Presidents and Chancellors, coming on the heels of JMU's Board of Visitors unanimously authorizing a formal application to leave the Sun Belt. JMU will join the American as a full member no later than July of 2028, concluding a tenure in the Sun Belt that began in 2022. The leap to the American is heavily driven by a rapidly consolidating college football playoff picture. With college football's new 2026 format expected to leave just one single guaranteed playoff bid for the entire group of six, JMU athletics leaders identify the American's stronger national schedule and television profile as the most viable path to securing that postseason access. The move carries a hefty price tag. James Madison will face a $23 million entrance fee to the American and an anticipated $5 million departure penalty to the Sun Belt. Turning to baseball, the Dodgers find themselves in a 2-0 hole in the National League Championship Series. Last night, Yoshinobu Yamamoto delivered the single worst outing of his spectacular career, going just 2 2/3 innings against Milwaukee in Game 2 on Monday night. It was the shortest October start he's ever had. As the Brewers pulled off the 7-4 win and moved to 2-0 in play, those teams are idle today. They'll move to L.A. on Wednesday. And in the American League Championship Series yesterday, the Cleveland Guardians rallied from a 2-0 deficit to secure a 7-3 win over the favored Tampa Bay Rays. With the win, the Guardians have stolen home field advantage as the series begins in Tampa. After trailing early, Cleveland scored two runs in the top of the eighth and three more in the top of the ninth to stun the Rays 7-3. Those two teams will return to the field today in Game 2 tonight at 8 p.m. in Tampa Bay. In other scores last night in Monday Night Football, Buffalo got past the L.A. Rams on the road 37-34. Today in the NHL, Washington Capitals be in town down in Raleigh to take on Carolina. Well, it's postseason time in high school for two teams, or two sports, as the volleyball playoffs got underway yesterday, the Northwest 3A-4A tournament. In games being held at North Surrey yesterday, number 5 seed Mount Airy shut out number 4 Surrey Central 3-0 to advance to the semifinals. Meanwhile, the Lady Greyhounds also advanced with a 3-0 win over number 6 seed North Stokes. The number 3 seed Greyhounds will take on number 2 seed East Surrey tonight at 6 p.m. The Lady Cardinals getting a bye in the first round along with number 1 seed Forbush. Meanwhile, the Lady Bears will move into the semifinals today against the number 1 team in the league. That match beginning today at 4:30. Tomorrow's championships are set for 6 p.m. at North Surrey High School. In other sports, the high school state duels tennis tournament opened up yesterday. Area teams involved in action in the 2A tournament. East Wilkes shut out Avery 6-0. It was Elkin, a 6-2 winner over Mountain Island. Elkin seeded number 4 in the tournament. And number 2, Bishop McGinnis advanced with a 6-0 win over Robeson. In the first round of the 3A tournament, Surrey Central advanced, the number 12-seeded Lady Eagles beating North Wilkes 6-0, and it was West Wilkes blanking Lincolnton 6-0 as well. Mount Airy, the number 4 seed and number 8 seed Surrey, received first-round byes. The Bears will host West Wilkes coming up on Wednesday, while the Cardinals will be at home to take on Charles Owen. Meanwhile, Surrey Central will be at Pine Lake Prep in the second round. And in the 4A tournament yesterday, number 12 seed North Surrey advanced, beating Stuart Kramer 6-0. The Greyhounds will play at Bunker Hill on Wednesday. And the boys' soccer season's winding down to an end last night. Big matchup of the top two teams in the 3A-4A ranks in the Northwest Conference. It was West Stokes beating Mount Airy 4-2. Two of the Bears' three losses have come to the Wildcats this season. The win puts West Stokes at 6-1 in conference play. Meanwhile, Mount Airy drops to 5-2, tied with Surrey Central. The Golden Eagles shut out North Surrey 4-0 yesterday In other games, it was Forbush over East Surrey 5-0, Shawmount also blanking Elkin 5-0 in Mountain Valley play.

0: Today, Mount Airy will be at Bishop McGinnis. Meanwhile, North Stokes will visit South Stokes. And for WPAQ and WSYD Sports, I'm Bob King reporting.
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1: 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Burial follows in Skyline Memory Gardens. 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Burial follows in the Blue Ridge Baptist Church Cemetery. 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Interment will follow later at the Dover Baptist Church Cemetery.

A massive Christian burial for Mr. Saul Daniel Larraga of Mount Airy will take place at noon on Wednesday at Divine Redeemer Catholic Church in Boonville, when determined in Skyline Memory Gardens. The family will receive friends at the Divine Redeemer Catholic Church beginning at 11 a.m. A private graveside service will be held for Master Christopher William Norman at the White Plains Baptist Church Cemetery. Moody Funeral Home is serving the family. The obituary is presented by Surrey Communications. Good afternoon. It is 12:17, 79 degrees at our studios. We welcome you back to the Light Lunch on WSYD, made possible by Wally's Pharmacy.

0: That's one of our more requested songs here at WSYD, The Temptations, Lady Soul. 1232, 79 degrees at our studios, and you're listening to The Light Lunch on WSYD, made possible by Wally's Pharmacy. Here's a word from those folks, some other messages we'd like you to give a listen to. We'll be right back.
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The great Patsy Cline. That's all the time we have for the Light Lunch on this Tuesday. This program is produced at our studios on Springs Road in Mount Airy, North Carolina, and comes your way Monday through Friday at 11 a.m. Eastern Time. 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Come on back around to tomorrow at 11 a.m. Eastern, and we'll do lunch. Gordon Lightfoot has the final word on the program today. Have a great afternoon.

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2: We're quickly approaching the 2026 general election on Tuesday, November 3rd, and the Surrey County Board of Elections has the following important information for you concerning the early voting process. Early voting begins Thursday, October 15th, and lasts until Saturday, October 31st. 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You may register to vote and vote the same day at any of the following early voting sites: in Mount Airy at the Surrey County Government Resource Center, 1218 State Street; in Dobson at the Board of Elections Office, 915 East Adkins Street; or in Elkin at the Elkin Rescue Squad on 940 North Bridge Street; and in Pilot Mountain at the Rescue and EMS site, 615 East 52 Bypass. Photo ID is required to vote, although all voters will be allowed to vote with or without a photo ID. If any voter is unable to show a photo ID when voting, they must complete an ID exception form or bring an acceptable ID to the County Board of Elections by noon on November 10th. For more information on early voting, absentee voting, registering to vote, or to view a sample ballot, go to the Surrey County Board of Elections website at surreycountyncvotes.gov or call 336-401-8225.
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0: 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At Frank Welch & Sons, we believe those lessons are at the heart of Granite Bears athletics. 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In memory of our founder, Frank Welch, a lifelong supporter of Granite Bears Athletics, we are proud to stand behind these outstanding student athletes, coaches, staff, and families. Because being a Bear is about more than winning. It's about building character, creating memories, and carrying on a tradition our entire community can be proud of. From all of us at Frank Welch & Sons of Bannertown, go Bears!
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0: 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It's a legacy. 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Carolina produces excellence across the board. Attorney Frederick G. Johnson, a proud UNC School of Law graduate, carries that Tar Heel spirit right here in Mount Airy, practicing alongside his son Richard. 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

0: 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You know it's been a long, long overdue. 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